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2: Good morning, I'm Terry Daniel. The federal government is extending its temporary cut to the fuel excise for another month. Sarah Wiedersehen reports.
3: The government cut the fuel excise by 32 cents a litre to lessen the impact of surging petrol and diesel prices at the height of the Iran war. The temporary three-month cut was due to come to an end at the end of June, but the cost of living relief is being extended for an additional month at a lesser rate. In July, the fuel excise will be reduced by 16 cents a litre, which the Prime Minister says will save motorists $11 a tank. The heavy vehicle road user charge will also be reduced by 16 cents. Both measures will cost the government an extra $400 million. Sarah Wiedersehen reporting.
2: Environmental groups are warning a widespread outbreak of the H5N1 bird flu in Australia could result in one of the country's worst wildlife massacres. Sean Bindley reports.
4: CSIRO testing has confirmed the country's first case of the deadly strain amidst a global outbreak. More testing is underway to confirm a second suspected case in Western Australia. CEO of the Invasive Species Council, Jack Goff, says it is devastating news.
5: This is the worst fears for environmental groups, for scientists, for agriculture as well, because we know around the world where this strain of bird flu has turned up, it has left devastation in its wake.
2: A Sydney couple will spend years behind bars for their roles in a $12 million drug smuggling plot. Toby Goff reports.
6: The 36-year-old man and 32-year-old woman were sentenced to 11 and 10 years in jail, respectively. The pair were caught after Australian Border Force officers intercepted a shipping container destined for Sydney's west, which had originated from Iran. Inside, officers discovered 13 kilograms of pure methamphetamine smuggled into the crevices of plastic shipping pallets. The couple were found to have employed fraudulent consignment details and diverting the cargo in an effort to evade detection. Police later executed search warrants in Sydney's inner suburbs, finding encrypted devices and recovering more pallets in what authorities are now calling a high-level syndicate disruption. Toby Goff, Sydney.
2: Master Builders Australia warns federal budget changes to negative gearing and capital gains tax will worsen the housing crisis. Following a Senate committee report, the group claims the new tax hikes will slash new home supply by 9,000 over 4 years. Master Builders Chief Executive Danita Warren says it's disappointing.
7: The impact of the tax hikes on property investment that will result, in accordance with the government's own figures, a decline in 35,000 homes over 10 years.
2: Today is Global Motor Neurone Diseases Awareness Day, which aims to shed light on the devastating disease and its far-reaching impact. Nationally, around 2,800 people are diagnosed with the condition. MND Queensland Chief Executive Stacey Thorpe says its impact is felt far beyond those diagnosed.
8: For every person that actually receives an MND diagnosis, on average another 14 people are affected. MND is a terminal disease and average survival time is just 27 months.
2: This is Air News. AFL Round 15 and Collingwood defeated Port Adelaide 78-51 at the MCG. Earlier, it's now 5 wins in a row for Carlton, beating GWS Giants by 23 points, 88-65. And there's 3 on the trot for the Adelaide Crows with a win over the Melbourne Demons by 17 points, 79-62. In the V8 supercars, Penrite Racing have pulled off a strategic masterclass to hand Kai Allen his second win of 2026 at the Darwin Triple Crown. Leanne Kay has more.
9: The 20-year-old benefited from a call to short fill at his first of 2 compulsory pit stops and put the hammer down in what was arguably the drive of his career. Allen, who has debuted a new car this weekend, was untouchable in the second half of the race, romping away to a win of more than 8.5 seconds as Cam Waters crossed the line for second, with Kostecki rounding out the podium despite battling illness and a drink system issue. The final day of the Darwin Triple Crown begins with qualifying at 11:15 a.m. Australian Eastern Standard Time. Leonie Kay.

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1: Round 16 of the NRL, Gold Coast Titans beat the Penrith Panthers 19-18 on the Gold Coast. The Dolphins had a win over the West Tigers 36-22, and after extra time, Canterbury Bulldogs beat Manly Sea Eagles by 1 point, 13-12. And in the World Super Rugby playoffs, the Hurricanes beat the Chiefs 60-5 in Wellington. Australian Independent Radio News.
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9: Taking a look at your local weather for Sunday, expect passing showers and overcast conditions with cool temperatures ranging from 13 to 18 degrees. Tomorrow, Monday, there'll be scattered showers and morning clouds with a top of 19 degrees. On Tuesday, just morning clouds and cool with a range of 9 to 20 degrees. And that's your local weather up to date on West Bremer Radio.
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1: Hi, this is Ricky Lee for RAD, recording artists, actors and athletes against drink driving. 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
2: West Bremer Radio's local news, I'm Damien Lee. Ipswich City Council says it's working to balance soaring construction costs with maintaining the city's affordable lifestyle ahead of its 2026-27 budget. Mayor Theresa Hutting says inflation and rapid population growth are creating significant financial pressures, with some construction materials increasing in cost by as much as 75% over the past 3 years. Council says the cost of delivering services to the community is expected to rise around 9% in the coming financial year, driven by increases in fuel, labour and infrastructure expenses. Despite the challenges, Mayor Harding says Council remains focused on delivering essential roads, parks, community facilities and services for the city's growing population. Council's full budget will be handed down at a special Council meeting on June 30. The Ipswich Jets have secured head coach Ty Ingebrigtsen for the long term, announcing he has re-signed with the club through to the end of 2028 season. Ingebrigtsen has overseen a remarkable turnaround since taking over midway through 2024, helping guide the Jets from the bottom of the ladder to their first finals appearance since 2019. Jets Group CEO Richard Hughes welcomed the extension, saying it provides stability and continuity as the club looks forward to an exciting future. Hughes credited Ingebrigtsen with the development of the club's rugby league program and strengthening its partnership with the Gold Coast Titans. The $40 million North Ipswich Reserve Western Grandstand project is a step closer to construction, with final design work now underway following the completion of community consultation. Ipswich Mayor Theresa Harding said feedback gathered from residents would help shape the final design before construction is scheduled to begin in September, weather permitting. Once complete in late 2027, the new grandstand will feature 2,000 seats, upgraded player facilities, public amenities, media and coaches' boxes and function spaces for up to 250 guests. Federal MP for Blair, Shane Newman, and Acting Sports Minister Andrew Powell both welcomed the milestone, saying the upgraded venue would provide long-term benefits for the growing Ipswich community and help secure future major events for the region. And more than 200 players from across Queensland will descend on Ipswich this weekend for the 12th annual Murray Women's Softball Tournament. The popular event, being held at the Ipswich Softball Association grounds on June 2021, will feature 19 teams formed through family, friendship and community connections rather than traditional sporting clubs. Since launching in 2014, the tournament has celebrated Indigenous women, community spirit and a shared love of softball, welcoming participants of all ages and experience levels. And that's your local news up to date on West Bremer Radio.
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5: Taking a look at your local weather for Sunday, expect passing showers and overcast conditions with cool temperatures ranging from 13 to 18 degrees. Tomorrow, Monday, there'll be scattered showers and morning clouds with a top of 19 degrees. On Tuesday, just morning clouds and cool with a range of 9 to 20 degrees. And that's your local weather up to date on West Bremer Radio.
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0: lessen the impact of surging petrol and diesel prices at the height of the Iran war. The temporary three-month cut was due to come to an end at the end of June, but the cost of living relief is being extended for an additional month at a lesser rate. In July, the fuel excise will be reduced by 16 cents a litre, which the Prime Minister says will save motorists $11 a tank. The heavy vehicle road user charge will also be reduced by 16 cents. Both measures will cost the government an extra $400 million. Sarah Wiedersehen reporting.
1: A fragile ceasefire is holding in the Middle East, despite an overnight escalation of the conflict in Lebanon. US correspondent Reid Butler has more.
2: Traffic has picked up through the Strait of Hormuz. Now this memorandum of understanding has been signed, but things were on shaky ground earlier as fighting flared between Israel and Hezbollah, and planned peace talks in Switzerland between Tehran and Washington were cancelled. But now both Israel and Hezbollah have agreed to a ceasefire, and Trump has spent the day touting the success so far of this memorandum. Meanwhile, there's also a diplomatic spat between Italy and the United States underway. Trump claimed Italy's right-wing prime minister begged for a photo with him at the G7 summit. She's lashed out and accused him of lying about that. Now Italy's foreign minister has abruptly cancelled an appearance at an upcoming economic conference in Miami. Reid Butler, Los Angeles.
1: Australia has activated emergency biosecurity protocols after recording its first ever case of the deadly H5N1 strain of bird flu. Federal authorities finalised the diagnosis following preliminary tests on a dead migratory bird found on a beach in Esperance in southern Western Australia. CSIRO testing continues to confirm a second suspected case in that state. Invasive Species Council spokesperson Jack Goff says it's been good in the last few years that preparations have been underway for a hypothetical case, but now it's reality and more money should be allocated to the sector.
3: We should be very concerned that this could see extinctions of our native wildlife population, species like Tasmanian devils, sea lions, wedge-tailed eagles, all of them are on the line when it comes to this devastating disease.
1: Federal Agriculture Minister Julie Collins maintains the government is prepared.
4: Whilst disappointing, this is not unexpected given the global spread of the H5 bird flu virus. I can confirm that there's still no evidence of any mass mortalities at this time, nor is there any evidence of infection in any poultry.
1: And briefly in other news, from today, all tram users in Victoria will be able to tap and go on the tram network. But The Age says tap and go payments will not be rolled out on buses until next month and only for full fare passengers. Concession holders will have to wait until mid next year. This is Air News. Tennis, and it was a big night for one Aussie overnight, as Air Sport's Paul Walsh reports.
5: 32-year-old Chris O'Connell has claimed the biggest grass court title of his career, taking out the 2026 Nottingham Open overnight. The Aussie won a tightly contested final against Finland's Otto Virtanen with the final scoreline 7-6-7-6. While all key statistics pointed to a Virtanen victory, O'Connell kept his cool at key times and won the points that really mattered. The Sydney-sider, whose world ranking moves 31 places from 154 to 133, will now focus on the upcoming Wimbledon qualifying, hoping for a place in the main draw. Paul Walsh for Air Sport.
1: NRL and Melbourne Storm coach Craig Bellamy is keeping the Canberra Raiders guessing over the final makeup of his Melbourne Storm side for today's clash in Melbourne. Maroons hero Cameron Munster is due to play his 250th NRL game, but Bellamy won't confirm whether his three Origin stars will play.
6: They might not play, you know, one or two of them or whatever, but, you know, they might start off the bench as well, you know. We can start them all off the bench if we have to.
1: For the first time since 2021, there'll be no Aussies playing this weekend at a golf major after the entire Australian contingent missed the cut in the US Open. And in netball, the Thunderbirds are in finals action today. They're hosting the Vixens in a major semi-final. Australian Independent Radio News.
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4: Taking a look at your local weather for Sunday, expect passing showers and overcast conditions with cool temperatures ranging from 13 to 18 degrees. Tomorrow, Monday, there'll be scattered showers and morning clouds with a top of 19 degrees. On Tuesday, just morning clouds and cool with a range of 9 to 20 degrees. And that's your local weather up to date on West Burma Radio.
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3: West Bremer Radio's Local News, I'm Damien Lee. Ipswich City Council says it's working to balance soaring construction costs with maintaining the city's affordable lifestyle ahead of its 2026-27 budget. Mayor Theresa Hutting says inflation and rapid population growth are creating significant financial pressures, with some construction materials increasing in cost by as much as 75% over the past 3 years. Council says the cost of delivering services to the community is expected to rise around 9% in the coming financial year, driven by increases in fuel, labour and infrastructure expenses. Despite the challenges, Mayor Harding says Council remains focused on delivering essential roads, parks, community facilities and services for the city's growing population. Council's full budget will be handed down at a special Council meeting on June 30. The Ipswich Jets have secured head coach Ty Ingebrigtsen for the long term, announcing he has re-signed with the club through to the end of 2028 season. Ingebrigtsen has overseen a remarkable turnaround since taking over midway through 2024, helping guide the Jets from the bottom of the ladder to their first finals appearance since 2019. Jets Group CEO Richard Hughes welcomed the extension, saying it provides stability and continuity as the club looks forward to an exciting future. Hughes credited Ingebrigtsen with the development of the club's rugby league program and strengthening its partnership with the Gold Coast Titans. The $40 million North Ipswich Reserve Western Grandstand project is a step closer to construction, with final design work now underway following the completion of community consultation. Ipswich Mayor Theresa Harding said feedback gathered from residents would help shape the final design before construction is scheduled to begin in September, weather permitting. Once complete in late 2027, the new grandstand will feature 2,000 seats, upgraded player facilities, public amenities, media and coaches boxes and function spaces for up to 250 guests. Federal MP for Blair, Shane Newman, and Acting Sports Minister Andrew Powell both welcomed the milestone, saying the upgraded venue would provide long-term benefits for the growing Ipswich community and help secure future major events for the region. And more than 200 players from across Queensland will descend on Ipswich this weekend for the 12th annual Murray Women's Softball Tournament. The popular event, being held at the Ipswich Softball Association grounds on June 2021, will feature 19 teams formed through family, friendship and community connections rather than traditional sporting clubs. Since launching in 2014, the tournament has celebrated Indigenous women, community spirit and a shared love of softball, welcoming participants of all ages and experience levels. And that's your local news up to date on West Bremer Radio.
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6: Taking a look at your local weather for Sunday, expect passing showers and overcast conditions with cool temperatures ranging from 13 to 18 degrees. Tomorrow, Monday, there'll be scattered showers and morning clouds with a top of 19 degrees. On Tuesday, just morning clouds and cool with a range of 9 to 20 degrees. And that's your local weather up to date on West Bremer Radio.
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2: Hello there, I'm Terry Daniel. Drivers have been granted more relief at the Bowser, with the federal government extending its fuel excise discount through to July. Instead of the cut ending in 10 days, petrol and

0: Memorandum of Understanding, which was signed by the US President earlier this week. It's been revealed the Victorian government spent $37,000 buying machetes to use as props for ads promoting Victoria's machete amnesty. Coralie Katsimpanis has the details.
1: Those machetes were actually sent to Sydney, where the ads were filmed. But the Herald Sun has also revealed the state government spent $3.6 million on an advertising campaign to promote the machete amnesty reforms and those controversial statewide disposal bins. Owners asked to surrender machetes under cameras without punishment, but under FOI, in fact, more than 40% of the entire machete ban budget was spent on radio, newspaper and social media ads. These latest revelations again raising more questions than answers. Coralie Katsimpanis, Melbourne.
0: Works along Sydney Metro's Bankstown extension are at full speed today, with the entire M1 line remaining closed until tomorrow. The T3 heavy line conversion is slated to begin passenger services in October this year. Metro Project Director Alia Karaman says progress has been steady.
2: It's going really well. It's very difficult to do. Imagine converting an old network to the top of the performance metro standard network.
0: And investigations are continuing in the UK as to the cause of a crash between two trains at Bedford. One train driver has died and 11 people are fighting for life after the collision north of London. Wounded passengers were flown by 6 separate air ambulances to regional trauma centres. 89 people in total were injured. This passenger told the BBC it was beyond distressing.
3: I was on the front carriage of the train that collided into another one. And when I got up, I saw all of the chairs everywhere. And when I got up, I saw people bloodied face.
0: Briefly in other news, there's more new arrivals at Adelaide Airport today. The first ever China Eastern flight from Shanghai has touched down. The flight arrived to a water cannon salute. Only last week, the airport welcomed back daily flights to Doha with Qatar. And buildings are lighting up in blue across Australia today, marking Global Motor Neurone Disease Awareness Day. More than 2,500 Aussies live with the condition, with today's spotlight on advocacy for support services and treatment research. This is Air News. A Gold Coast Titans young gun has helped stun the Penrith Panthers in round 16 of the NRL. Andrew Lucas reports.
4: 20-year-old Zane Harrison kicked the match-winning field goal to help the Titans shock the ladder-leading Panthers 19-18 on the Gold Coast. Penrith led 12-6 at halftime before the home side clicked into gear. With the score locked at 18-all late in the match, Harrison stepped up to nail the one-pointer with seconds remaining. More than 20,000 fans were in raptures in one of the upsets of the season. Andrew Lucas, Sydney.
0: In the other games, the Dolphins had a win over the West Tigers 36-22, and after extra time, Canterbury Bulldogs beat the Manly Sea Eagles by 1 point, 13-12. The Adelaide Crows have made it 3 straight wins in the AFL, surging home to beat the Melbourne Demons 79-62 at the Adelaide Oval. Crows coach Matthew Nick says the team is focused.
5: We may not be the most polished with the ball in hand at times, but what we pride ourselves on is the contest. And so that involves tackling if we're not first to the ball. That involves being clean over ground ball. We probably overhandled a little today, which meant, you know, we turned that footy over and we invited the pressure, but then we were forced to tackle off the back of that.
0: In the other AFL game, Collingwood defeated Port Adelaide 78-51 at the MCG, and now it's 5 wins in a row for Carlton, beating the GWS Giants by 23 points, 88-65. Kai Allen has taken out race 18 of the Supercar Series at the Darwin Triple Crown. Australian Independent Radio News.
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5: Taking a look at your local weather for Sunday, expect passing showers and overcast conditions with cool temperatures ranging from 13 to 18 degrees. Tomorrow, Monday, there'll be scattered showers and morning clouds with a top of 19 degrees. On Tuesday, just morning clouds and cool with a range of 9 to 20 degrees. And that's your local weather up to date on West Bremer Radio.
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8: Good Sunday, Ipswich. It is 12 o'clock, and as always, that means it is time for the sounds of the city. I am Kendall. I just got off the phone with my financial advisor, and during this hour, we are playing all sorts of local tracks for your ears. Coming up, you'll be hearing Divinium with Stay and Hello Jane with Something Else. And to get us started, you're hearing Nowhere by the electro-rock artist Damian Johnson. So pump up the jams on West Bremer Radio.
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was Hello Jane with Something Else. This is Sounds of the City, and coming up, we've got some more songs before the break. So don't panic. Before that break, we've got Freight Train Foxes with Only Let You Down. And right now, we've got Drifting For Me by veteran turned singer-songwriter Johnny.

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2: West Bremer Radio's local news, I'm Damien Lee. Ipswich City Council says it's working to balance soaring construction costs with maintaining the city's affordable lifestyle ahead of its 2026-27 budget. Mayor Theresa Hutting says inflation and rapid population growth are creating significant financial pressures, with some construction materials increasing in cost by as much as 75% over the past 3 years. Council says the cost of delivering services to the community is expected to rise around 9% in the coming financial year, driven by increases in fuel, labour and infrastructure expenses. Despite the challenges, Mayor Harding says Council remains focused on delivering essential roads, parks, community facilities and services for the city's growing population. Council's full budget will be handed down at a special Council meeting on June 30. The Ipswich Jets have secured head coach Ty Ingebrigtsen for the long term, announcing he has re-signed with the club through to the end of 2028 season. Ingebrigtsen has overseen a remarkable turnaround since taking over midway through 2024, helping guide the Jets from the bottom of the ladder to their first finals appearance since 2019. Jets Group CEO Richard Hughes welcomed the extension, saying it provides stability and continuity as the club looks forward to an exciting future. Hughes credited Ingebrigtsen with the development of the club's rugby league program and strengthening its partnership with the Gold Coast Titans. The $40 million North Ipswich Reserve Western Grandstand project is a step closer to construction, with final design work now underway following the completion of community consultation. Ipswich Mayor Theresa Harding said feedback gathered from residents would help shape the final design before construction is scheduled to begin in September, weather permitting. Once complete in late 2027, the new grandstand will feature 2,000 seats, upgraded player facilities, public amenities, media and coaches' boxes and function spaces for up to 250 guests. Federal MP for Blair, Shane Newman, and Acting Sports Minister Andrew Powell both welcomed the milestone, saying the upgraded venue would provide long-term benefits for the growing Ipswich community and help secure future major events for the region. And more than 200 players from across Queensland will descend on Ipswich this weekend for the 12th annual Murray Women's Softball Tournament. The popular event, being held at the Ipswich Softball Association grounds on June 2021, will feature 19 teams formed through family, friendship and community connections rather than traditional sporting clubs. Since launching in 2014, the tournament has celebrated Indigenous women, community spirit and a shared love of softball, welcoming participants of all ages and experience levels. And that's your local news up to date on West Bremer Radio.
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5: Taking a look at your local weather for Sunday, expect passing showers and overcast conditions with cool temperatures ranging from 13 to 18 degrees. Tomorrow, Monday, there'll be scattered showers and morning clouds with a top of 19 degrees. On Tuesday, just morning clouds and cool with a range of 9 to 20 degrees. And that's your local weather up to date on West Bremer Radio.
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5: Yes, if you weren't sure, this is The Sounds of the City. Coming up next, we've got some more local sounds, such as Crashing Tomorrow with Brothers and Sisters and Wild-Eyed Wonder with O Jericho. But first, you'll be hearing Parasite by Paulina. So, don't stop the music on West Bremer Radio.

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gonna say? It's not too late. All it takes is just a little step of faith.

was O Jericho by Wild Eyed Wonder. Welcome back again to the Sounds of the City. Right now, it is nearly 1 o'clock, which means today's show is coming to a close. So, as always, I thank you all for tuning in. I hope you've enjoyed, and if you did, please consider tuning back in next week, Sunday at 12, for more Sounds of the City. And if you want your sounds to be heard, why not send them to us via westbrimradio.com.au? To close us out today, we've got Ali and Sarah with My Heart's Open and Way Past Expiry with Plovers. This has been Candle. I'm off to reconsider my spending habits, and I will catch you all next time on West Bremer Radio.

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2: Hello there, I'm Terry Daniel. Australia's largest renewable energy project is facing growing pressure to be scrapped in the wake of its latest auditor's report. Snowy Hydro 2.0 is estimated to be running roughly 9 months behind its revised schedule, with total costs now tipped to blow past $20 billion. Project management has agreed to strengthen its internal governance in response to the findings, but the Centre for Independent Studies' Aidan Morrison says it's too little too late.
3: They've got so many plans in place, they've got all the staff hired and trained, and look, that's unfortunately part of the problem now, because it's so clear the plans and the mechanisms and the systems they have in place are part of the problem. The incentive structures aren't working.
2: Australia has activated emergency biosecurity protocols,

0: have been activated across the country, with extensive efforts being made to protect the poultry industry, which is already reeling from the outbreak of a H7 variant of bird flu, which left eggshells in shops across the nation bare for almost a year. Jack Fenwick reporting.
1: Monitoring services will ramp up at service stations next month to ensure extensions to the fuel tax cut are passed on to drivers. The federal government has locked in its discount on the fuel excise until the end of July, lowering petrol and diesel by 16 cents a litre for another 4 weeks. The Prime Minister says the temporary extension will also run alongside broader income tax cuts. Iran has again closed the Strait of Hormuz in response to Israeli attacks on southern Lebanon. Tehran argues the attacks are a failure from the US on the grounds of their peace deal for not forcing Israeli soldiers to withdraw from the regional conflict. Iranian spokesperson Esmail Baghaei says they won't be mistreated.
2: The commitments are very clear. Clause 1 of the memorandum is the most important part of the reciprocal commitment. It requires an end to the war on all fronts, including in Lebanon.
1: All commuters in Victoria are now able to tap and go on the Melbourne tram network. Carolee Katsimbanis has the details.
3: From today, every tram user will be able to touch on with smartphones and bank cards in the latest phase of the state government's Mikey overhaul. But tap-and-go payments will not be rolled out on buses until next month, and only for full fare passengers. Concession holders will have to wait until mid-next year. The Age says more than 700,000 tap-and-go trips have already been made across Victoria this month after payment readers were upgraded at train stations. Carolee Katsimbanis, Melbourne.
1: Briefly in other news, reports out of London say Keir Starmer is set to resign as British Prime Minister. He'll make an announcement tomorrow. The majority of Labour MPs now back Andy Burnham. This is Air News. Tennis, and it was a big night for one Aussie overnight, as Air Sports' Paul Walsh reports.
4: 32-year-old Chris O'Connell has claimed the biggest grass court title of his career, taking out the 2026 Nottingham Open overnight. The Aussie won a tightly contested final against Finland's Otto Virtanen with the final scoreline 7-6-7-6. While all key statistics pointed to a Virtanen victory, O'Connell kept his cool at key times and won the points that really mattered. The Sydney-sider, whose world ranking moves 31 places from 154 to 133, will now focus on the upcoming Wimbledon qualifying, hoping for a place in the main draw. Paul Walsh for Air Sport.
1: NRL and Melbourne Storm coach Craig Bellamy is keeping the Canberra Raiders guessing over the final makeup of his Melbourne Storm side for today's clash in Melbourne. Maroons hero Cameron Munster is due to play his 250th NRL game, but Bellamy won't confirm whether his three Origin stars will play.
5: They might not play, you know, one or two of them or whatever, but, you know, they might start off the bench as well, you know. We can start them all off the bench if we have to.
1: For the first time since 2021, there'll be no Aussies playing this weekend at a golf major after the entire Australian contingent missed the cut in the US Open. And in netball, the Thunderbirds are in finals action today. They're hosting the Vixens in a major semi-final. Australian Independent Radio News.
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9: Taking a look at your local weather for Sunday, expect passing showers and overcast conditions with cool temperatures ranging from 13 to 18 degrees. Tomorrow, Monday, there'll be

0: scattered showers and morning clouds with a top of 19 degrees. On Tuesday, just morning clouds and cool with a range of 9 to 20 degrees. And that's your local weather up to date on West Bremer Radio.
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2: West Bremer Radio's local news, I'm Damien Lee. Ipswich City Council says it's working to balance soaring construction costs with maintaining the city's affordable lifestyle ahead of its 2026-27 budget. Mayor Theresa Hutting says inflation and rapid population growth are creating significant financial pressures, with some construction materials increasing in cost by as much as 75% over the past 3 years. Council says the cost of delivering services to the community is expected to rise around 9% in the coming financial year, driven by increases in fuel, labour and infrastructure expenses. Despite the challenges, Mayor Hutting says Council remains focused on delivering essential roads, parks, community facilities and services for the city's growing population. Council's full budget will be handed down at a special Council meeting on June 30. The Ipswich Jets have secured head coach Ty Ingebrigtsen for the long term, announcing he has re-signed with the club through to the end of 2028 season. Ingebrigtsen has overseen a remarkable turnaround since taking over midway through 2024, helping guide the Jets from the bottom of the ladder to their first finals appearance since 2019. Jets Group CEO Richard Hughes welcomed the extension, saying it provides stability and continuity as the club looks forward to an exciting future. Hughes credited Ingebrigtsen with the development of the club's rugby league program and strengthening its partnership with the Gold Coast Titans. The $40 million North Ipswich Reserve Western Grandstand project is a step closer to construction, with final design work now underway following the completion of community consultation. Ipswich Mayor Theresa Hutting said feedback gathered from residents would help shape the final design before construction is scheduled to begin in September, weather permitting. Once complete in late 2027, the new grandstand will feature 2,000 seats, upgraded player facilities, public amenities, media and coaches boxes and function spaces for up to 250 guests. Federal MP for Blair, Shane Newman, and Acting Sports Minister Andrew Powell both welcomed the milestone, saying the upgraded venue would provide long-term benefits for the growing Ipswich community and help secure future major events for the region. And more than 200 players from across Queensland will descend on Ipswich this weekend for the 12th annual Murray Women's Softball Tournament. The popular event, being held at the Ipswich Softball Association grounds on June 2021, will feature 19 teams formed through family, friendship and community connections rather than traditional sporting clubs. Since launching in 2014, the tournament has celebrated Indigenous women, community spirit and a shared love of softball, welcoming participants of all ages and experience levels. And that's your local news up to date on West Bremer Radio.
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8: Taking a look at your local weather for Sunday, expect passing showers and overcast conditions with cool temperatures ranging from 13 to 18 degrees. Tomorrow, Monday, there'll be scattered showers and morning clouds with a top of 19 degrees. On Tuesday, just morning clouds and cool with a range of 9 to 20 degrees. And that's your local weather up to date on West Bremer Radio.
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2: I'm Mark Dransfield. The federal opposition is welcoming the government's decision to keep fuel prices lower for longer. More from federal politics reporter Nelson Scott.
3: Labor halved the fuel excise at the height of the Iran war in April, a discount that was set to expire at the end of this month. The government has confirmed relief will now continue until the end of July, though the savings will be reduced. Motorists will now save 16 cents per litre at the bowser rather than 32, equating to around $11 a tank. Prime Minister Anthony Albanese has told Sky News the move will help shield Australians from the ongoing impacts of the Middle East conflict.
4: This will enable some certainty going forward.
3: Opposition leader Angus Taylor has welcomed the move, arguing the excise cut was initially coalition policy.
5: We want to support ongoing relief in this cost of living crisis.
3: The heavy vehicle road user charge will also be reduced by 16 cents over the same period. Nelson Scott, Canberra.
2: Meantime, Iran has closed the Strait of Hormuz just days after it was reopened to global oil and gas shipping. A fragile peace deal remains in jeopardy after Israeli strikes in southern Lebanon killed at least 16 people overnight. Australia is responding to its first ever case of the deadly and highly contagious H5 bird flu strain.

0: At Ascot Vale in Melbourne's north overnight. Police were called to North Street just after midnight to find a man in his 30s with gunshot wounds. He died in hospital. Police don't know why he was shot, but it's believed to have happened near a bar. Investigations are continuing into a stabbing at Western Adelaide. A 42-year-old woman was found with a stab wound to her chest at a unit last night. A 22-year-old woman has been arrested and will front court tomorrow. A Sydney tanning operation has become the first commercial solarium business to be fined by the environmental watchdog. Toby Goff with details.
1: FA Beauty, trading as The Tanned Me, was ordered to pay over $35,000 in penalties and legal fees and forfeit nine commercial sunbeds valued at $90,000 each. It follows a number of raids on the business's Bondi Junction and Fairfield salons, where employees reportedly tried to hide clients in warm tanning beds and pass them off as retail customers. Commercial UV tanning has been completely banned in New South Wales since 2014 due to its links to skin cancer. The Environment Protection Authority warns it's just the beginning of a wider crackdown targeting a growing industry of illegal solarium operations. Toby Goff, Sydney.
0: And in air showbiz, concerns for Rod Stewart's health. He's paused a concert in Utah to use an oxygen tank. The 81-year-old told audience members he nearly fainted. This is Air News. Titans rookie halfback Zane Harrison is already being hailed an NRL superstar. After getting his side over the line against the Panthers in spectacular fashion last night, Sarah Patterson reports.
2: It was a win for the ages. Harrison, who is just six games into his NRL career, pulling off the miraculous last-ditch victory with a field goal in the dying seconds of the game. The 20-year-old halfback laid on two tries and then kicked the winner, with the Titans getting home 19-18. It prompted one commentator to declare, "A star is born." Sarah Patterson, Air Sport.
0: Meantime, New Zealand is on the hunt for redemption from back-to-back losses. They're currently hosting North Queensland. In AFL, a short time ago, the Tigers led the Kangaroos 6-0 at the MCG. The Saints will be hoping to make the top 10 when they clash with the Bulldogs. Tony Popovich is standing by his decision to bench two of his stars in a 2-0 loss to the USA at the World Cup. The Socceroos coach is coming under fire for dropping Game 1 heroes Nestori Erankunda and Connor Metcalf. Popovich says he had his reasons.
3: We didn't want to go with the same 11, and you could see why. We judge what we see at training as well, in how the players look, how they've recovered physically, emotionally from the match, and that enabled us to put the more explosive players on in the second half.
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8: Taking a look at your local weather for Sunday, expect passing showers and overcast conditions with cool temperatures ranging from 13 to 18 degrees. Tomorrow, Monday, there'll be scattered showers and morning clouds with a top of 19 degrees. On Tuesday, just morning clouds and cool with a range of 9 to 20 degrees. And that's your local weather up to date on West Bremer Radio.
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2: West Bremer Radio's Local News, I'm Damien Lee. Ipswich City Council says it's working to balance soaring construction costs with maintaining the city's affordable lifestyle ahead of its 2026-27 budget. Mayor Theresa Hutting says inflation and rapid population growth are creating significant financial pressures, with some construction materials increasing in cost by as much as 75% over the past 3 years. Council says the cost of delivering services to the community is expected to rise around 9% in the coming financial year, driven by increases in fuel, labour and infrastructure expenses. Despite the challenges, Mayor Harding says Council remains focused on delivering essential roads, parks, community facilities and services for the city's growing population. Council's full budget will be handed down at a special Council meeting on June 30. The Ipswich Jets have secured head coach Ty Ingebrigtsen for the long term, announcing he has re-signed with the club through to the end of 2028 season. Ingebrigtsen has overseen a remarkable turnaround since taking over midway through 2024, helping guide the Jets from the bottom of the ladder to their first finals appearance since 2019. Jets Group CEO Richard Hughes welcomed the extension, saying it provides stability and continuity as the club looks forward to an exciting future. Hughes credited Ingebrigtsen with the development of the club's rugby league program and strengthening its partnership with the Gold Coast Titans. The $40 million North Ipswich Reserve Western Grandstand project is a step closer to construction, with final design work now underway following the completion of community consultation. Ipswich Mayor Theresa Harding said feedback gathered from residents would help shape the final design before construction is scheduled to begin in September, weather permitting. Once complete in late 2027, the new grandstand will feature 2,000 seats, upgraded play facilities, public amenities, media and coaches' boxes, and function spaces for up to 250 guests. Federal MP for Blair, Shane Newman, and Acting Sports Minister Andrew Powell both welcomed the milestone, saying the upgraded venue would provide long-term benefits for the growing Ipswich community and help secure future major events for the region. And more than 200 players from across Queensland will descend on Ipswich this weekend for the 12th annual Murray Women's Softball Tournament. The popular event, being held at the Ipswich Softball Association grounds on June 2021, will feature 19 teams formed through family, friendship and community connections rather than traditional sporting clubs. Since launching in 2014, the tournament has celebrated Indigenous women, community spirit and a shared love of softball, welcoming participants of all ages and experience levels. And that's your local news up to date on West Bremer Radio.
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5: Taking a look at your local weather for Sunday, expect passing showers and overcast conditions with cool temperatures ranging from 13 to 18 degrees. Tomorrow, Monday, there'll be scattered showers and morning clouds with a top of 19 degrees. On Tuesday, just morning clouds and cool with a range of 9 to 20 degrees. And that's your local weather up to date on West Bremer Radio.

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2: I'm Mark Jansfield. Australia's activated emergency biosecurity protocols after recording its first ever case of the deadly H5N1 strain of bird flu. Jack Fenwick reports.
3: Test results have confirmed a migratory brown skua bird found unwell on a remote beach in WA South has died from the highly pathogenic virus. Australia was the last continent in the world to have a H5 case confirmed, which has given Federal Agricultural Minister Julie Collins confidence we are prepared.
4: We have looked at what has happened overseas. We have learned from that, which is why we have invested early.
3: There has been no evidence of mass mortalities, but biosecurity protocols have been activated across the country, with extensive efforts being made to protect the poultry industry, which is already reeling from the outbreak of a H7 variant of bird flu, which left eggshells in shops across the nation bare for almost a year. Jack Fenwick reporting.
2: The Prime Minister has announced the fuel excise cut will be extended. The government will prolong the relief until the end of July, but the discount will be halved from 32 cents to 16 cents per litre. The decision's expected to save motorists around $11 a tank. Anthony Albanese's told Sky News the devastating economic impacts of the Iran war will linger.
5: Families are still under pressure, and we also know that the impact of this conflict on the other side of the world will have a long economic tail to it. So there's still some uncertainty.
2: Paramedics in regional Victoria have been forced to relocate to a local SES station after arsonists set fire to their office in Wangaratta, causing extensive damage. Police believe the offender broke in Friday night and set fire to the office before the blaze rapidly took hold, spreading to the adjacent branch. Thankfully, the five employees who were on duty at the time were out on the road. The ambulance union's Danny Hill says they returned to find flames shooting from the roof, describing the attack as chilling.
6: They've been out on cases and come back to find their branch fully alight, and we're just glad that we

0: Studies revealed 80% of Australian heart attack patients are failing to access life-saving rehab programs. Monash University research shows patients who skip the rehab are four times more likely to die from another heart attack. Dr. Susie Cartledge says thousands are putting themselves at risk.
1: So they really set them up for a lifelong heart health journey, and seeing these numbers of only one-fifth of patients attending is really not good for the long-term health of these cardiac patients in Australia.
0: This is AIR News. First to AFL, and Port Adelaide's counting the cost of a growing injury list after losing to the Pies by 27 points last night. Three power players were injured in the same play late in the third quarter, bringing the game to a standstill. Pies coach Craig McRae says it was a crucial second quarter.
2: I felt like we had 10 minutes of footy in the second quarter that sort of stabilised the game for us, and without that, they'd really dominated most parts of the game. So I had a bit of an optimistic lens at it, going, well, if we've only played 10 minutes in the second quarter and the scores are level, come on, boys. Let's go. Let's get moving.
0: Meantime, at halftime, North Melbourne led Richmond 30-22 at the MCG. Shortly, it's St Kilda versus the Western Bulldogs. NRL, and in the first half, the Warriors led the Cowboys 10-0 in Christchurch. Meantime, Dolphins coach Christian Wolfe is attempting to keep a lid on the excitement after his side's 36-22 win over the Tigers. It's their seventh straight win and puts them into the NRL top four as they chase a maiden finals berth. But Wolfe is refusing to get carried away.
3: We love where we're at the moment. We're obviously rolling well, but you know, let's not get ahead of ourselves either. And you know, top eight has always been our goal since the start of the year. If we can end up higher, that's great.
0: And in the World Cup, Ecuador and Curaçao have played out a nil-all draw. Ivory Coast suffered a 2-1 loss to Germany, but the Netherlands were 5-1 winners against Sweden. Australian Independent Radio News.
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8: Taking a look at your local weather for Sunday, expect passing showers and overcast conditions with cool temperatures ranging from 13 to 18 degrees. Tomorrow, Monday, there'll be scattered showers and morning clouds with a top of 19 degrees. On Tuesday, just morning clouds and cool with a range of 9 to 20 degrees. And that's your local weather up to date on West Bremer Radio.
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2: West Bremer Radio's Local News, I'm Damien Lee. Ipswich City Council says it's working to balance soaring construction costs with maintaining the city's affordable lifestyle ahead of its 2026-27 budget. Mayor Theresa Hutting says inflation and rapid population growth are creating significant financial pressures, with some construction materials increasing in cost by as much as 75% over the past 3 years. Council says the cost of delivering services to the community is expected to rise around 9% in the coming financial year, driven by increases in fuel, labour and infrastructure expenses. Despite the challenges, Mayor Hutting says Council remains focused on delivering essential roads, parks, community facilities and services for the city's growing population. Council's full budget will be handed down at a special Council meeting on June 30. The Ipswich Jets have secured head coach Ty Ingebrigtsen for the long term, announcing he has re-signed with the club through to the end of 2028 season. Ingebrigtsen has overseen a remarkable turnaround since taking over midway through 2024, helping guide the Jets from the bottom of the ladder to their first finals appearance since 2019. Jets Group CEO Richard Hughes welcomed the extension, saying it provides stability and continuity as the club looks forward to an exciting future. Hughes credited Ingebrigtsen with the development of the club's rugby league program and strengthening its partnership with the Gold Coast Titans. The $40 million North Ipswich Reserve Western Grandstand project is a step closer to construction, with final design work now underway following the completion of community consultation. Ipswich Mayor Theresa Hutting said feedback gathered from residents would help shape the final design before construction is scheduled to begin in September, weather permitting. Once complete in late 2027, the new grandstand will feature 2,000 seats, upgraded player facilities, public amenities, media and coaches boxes, and function spaces for up to 250 guests. Federal MP for Blair, Shane Newman, and Acting Sports Minister Andrew Powell both welcomed the milestone, saying the upgraded venue would provide long-term benefits for the growing Ipswich community and help secure future major events for the region. And more than 200 players from across Queensland will descend on Ipswich this weekend for the 12th annual Murray Women's Softball Tournament. The popular event, being held at the Ipswich Softball Association grounds on June 2021, will feature 19 teams formed through family, friendship and community connections rather than traditional sporting clubs. Since launching in 2014, the tournament has celebrated Indigenous women, community spirit and a shared love of softball, welcoming participants of all ages and experience levels. And that's your local news up to date on West Bremer Radio.
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5: Taking a look at your local weather for Sunday, expect passing showers and overcast conditions with cool temperatures ranging from 13 to 18 degrees. Tomorrow, Monday, there'll be scattered showers and morning clouds with a top of 19 degrees. On Tuesday, just morning clouds and cool with a range of 9 to 20 degrees. And that's your local weather up to date on West Bremer Radio.
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2: I'm Mark Dransfield. The federal government will extend its emergency fuel tax discount for another month as motorists now brace for a new wave of global oil shocks. Instead of the 32-cent cut to the fuel excise ending in 10 days, Labor's now pledged a reduced discount of 16 cents a litre that we'll see through July. Meanwhile, tensions have again escalated in the Middle East after Iran reclosed the strategic Strait of Hormuz overnight. The opposition says One Nation does not have the credibility to address voter frustrations. News Corp is reporting coalition branch members are leaving for the minor party, claiming the philosophy of the LNP has changed. The exodus has prompted Liberal President Tony Abbott to phone some of the defectors to try and convince them to stay. Opposition leader Angus Taylor has told Sky News, One Nation is not the solution to people's grievances.
3: The answer isn't blow the place up. Let's roll our sleeves up, have that credible plan, the credible team in place. I don't think anyone else can offer that. There's only the Liberal and National parties.
2: The Prime Minister has declared Australia will work with whoever goes on to lead the United Kingdom. Greater Manchester Mayor Andy Burnham will soon enter the UK Parliament after winning a pivotal by-election. He's expected to launch a leadership challenge against incumbent British Prime Minister Keir Starmer. Anthony Albanese's told Sky News while his preference is stability, he'll engage with whoever gets the keys to Downing Street.
4: We'll deal with whoever is elected with our partners, but I must say that the history of just changing leaders is not a positive one.
2: Biosecurity groups are demanding immediate funding for wildlife protection after the deadly H5 bird flu strain breached the Australian mainland. The Invasive Species Council's chief executive Jack Goff says it's devastating.
5: It is not an understatement to say if this virus got out, it could be one of the worst wildlife massacres in Australia's history, something rivaling the 2019-20 Black Summer bushfires.
2: A free hands-on exhibition exploring maths and computer science is touring 18 libraries across Tasmania. Terry Daniel has the details.
6: ByteWise, developed by Questacon, the National Science and Technology Centre, is an interactive exhibition aimed at children, teens and families with activities suited to students aged 10 to 15. Pulse Tasmania reports visitors can try code breaking, geometry and logic puzzles, test sorting algorithms and explore concepts such as binary counting, data compression, encryption and image representation. The tour begins at Launceston, Devon.

0: systems and combat diseases like cancer. This is Air News. First to AFL, and late in the game, North Melbourne led Richmond 67-45 at the MCG. Meantime, the Western Bulldogs led St Kilda 19-8 at Docklands. Titans rookie halfback Zane Harrison is already being hailed as an NRL superstar after getting his side over the line against the Panthers in spectacular fashion last night. Sarah Patterson reports.
1: It was a win for the ages. Harrison, who is just six games into his NRL career, pulling off the miraculous last-ditch victory with a field goal in the dying seconds of the game. The 20-year-old halfback laid on two tries and then kicked the winner, with the Titans getting home 19-18. It prompted one commentator to declare, "A star is born." Sarah Patterson, Air Sport.
0: And a short time ago in the second half, the Warriors led the Cowboys 26-10 in Christchurch. Meantime, Maroons hero Cameron Munster plays his 250th NRL game for the Storm as they host the Raiders in Melbourne. Then later, the Roosters wrap up round 16 against the Sharks. The Super Netball finals get underway this afternoon, with the West Coast Fever taking on the Mavericks in the minor semi. The teams played twice during the season, resulting in a win each. And Australia's taken a third win in the Women's T20 World Cup, beating the Netherlands by 98 runs, equaling their highest ever tournament total. Australian Independent Radio News.
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5: Taking a look at your local weather for Sunday, expect passing showers and overcast conditions with cool temperatures ranging from 13 to 18 degrees. Tomorrow, Monday, there'll be scattered showers and morning clouds with a top of 19 degrees. On Tuesday, just morning clouds and cool with a range of 9 to 20 degrees. And that's your local weather up to date on West Brema Radio.
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1: Hi, I'm Brittany. I am the Secretary of the Ipswich Volunteer Crime Stoppers Committee. Queensland is unique to most Australian states and territories in that the program is supported by local volunteer area committees. Crime Stoppers is a community volunteer organisation that believes the general public can help make a difference in solving and preventing crime. Crime Stoppers provides a telephone hotline and website for members of the community to provide anonymous information about criminal activity. The information is then forwarded to police. Rewards can be offered for information leading to an arrest. The Ipswich Crime Stoppers Volunteer Committee meets on the third Wednesday of each month at the Ipswich Sports Club at 6:30 p.m. If you would like to join us or for more information on Crime Stoppers, visit crimestoppers.com.au.
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3: West Bremer Radio's Local News, I'm Damien Lee. Ipswich City Council says it's working to balance soaring construction costs with maintaining the city's affordable lifestyle ahead of its 2026-27 budget. Mayor Theresa Hutting says inflation and rapid population growth are creating significant financial pressures, with some construction materials increasing in cost by as much as 75% over the past 3 years. Council says the cost of delivering services to the community is expected to rise around 9% in the coming financial year, driven by increases in fuel, labour and infrastructure expenses. Despite the challenges, Mayor Hutting says Council remains focused on delivering essential roads, parks, community facilities and services for the city's growing population. Council's full budget will be handed down at a special Council meeting on June 30. The Ipswich Jets have secured head coach Ty Ingebrigtsen for the long term, announcing he has re-signed with the club through to the end of 2028 season. Ingebrigtsen has overseen a remarkable turnaround since taking over midway through 2024, helping guide the Jets from the bottom of the ladder to their first finals appearance since 2019. Jets Group CEO Richard Hughes welcomed the extension, saying it provides stability and continuity as the club looks forward to an exciting future. Hughes credited Ingebrigtsen with the development of the club's rugby league program and strengthening its partnership with the Gold Coast Titans. The $40 million North Ipswich Reserve Western Grandstand project is a step closer to construction, with final design work now underway following the completion of community consultation. Ipswich Mayor Theresa Hutting said feedback gathered from residents would help shape the final design before construction is scheduled to begin in September, weather permitting. Once complete in late 2027, the new grandstand will feature 2,000 seats, upgraded play facilities, public amenities, media and coaches' boxes and function spaces for up to 250 guests. Federal MP for Blair, Shane Newman, and Acting Sports Minister Andrew Powell both welcomed the milestone, saying the upgraded venue would provide long-term benefits for the growing Ipswich community and help secure future major events for the region. And more than 200 players from across Queensland will descend on Ipswich this weekend for the 12th annual Murray Women's Softball Tournament. The popular event, being held at the Ipswich Softball Association grounds on June 2021, will feature 19 teams formed through family, friendship and community connections rather than traditional sporting clubs. Since launching in 2014, the tournament has celebrated Indigenous women, community spirit and a shared love of softball, welcoming participants of all ages and experience levels. And that's your local news up to date on West Bremer Radio.
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7: Taking a look at your local weather for Sunday, expect passing showers and overcast conditions with cool temperatures ranging from 13 to 18 degrees. Tomorrow, Monday, there'll be scattered showers and morning clouds with a top of 19 degrees. On Tuesday, just morning clouds and cool with a range of 9 to 20 degrees. And that's your local weather up to date on West Bremer Radio.
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2: Hi, this is Ricky Lee for RAD, recording artists, actors and athletes against drink driving. On stage, I love pushing the limits, but off stage, it's a different story. 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So if you plan to have a few drinks at a gig, then plan for a designated driver who won't drink. You'll make the roads safer for everyone.
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2: I'm Mark Dransfield. The Federal Opposition is welcoming the government's decision to keep fuel prices lower for longer. More from Federal Politics reporter Nelson Scott.
3: Labor halved the fuel excise at the height of the Iran war in April, a discount that was set to expire at the end of this month. The government has confirmed relief will now continue until the end of July, though the savings will be reduced. Motorists will now save 16 cents per litre at the bowser rather than 32, equating to around $11 a tank. Prime Minister Anthony Albanese has told Sky News the move will help shield Australians from the ongoing impacts of the Middle East conflict.
4: This will enable some certainty going forward.
3: Opposition leader Angus Taylor has welcomed the move, arguing the excise cut was initially coalition policy.
5: We want to support ongoing relief in this cost of living crisis.
3: The heavy vehicle road user charge will also be reduced by 16 cents over the same period. Nelson Scott, Canberra.
2: Meantime, Iran has closed the Strait of Hormuz just days after it was reopened to global oil and gas shipping. The fragile peace deal is in jeopardy after Israeli strikes in southern Lebanon killed at least 16 people overnight. Australia has officially recorded its first ever case of the deadly and highly contagious H5 bird flu strain. Lab testing has confirmed the virus in a migratory bird, which was found dead in an isolated area of Western Australia. Biosecurity protocols have been activated across the country, though authorities maintain the virus has not breached local poultry farms or commercial food chains. WA Agricultural Minister Jackie Jarvis says we are ready to tackle this virus.
6: Australia is well prepared to respond quickly to H5 bird flu to protect poultry production and reduce the impact on wildlife and our communities.
2: A killer is on the run after a boxer was targeted in a deadly shooting at Ascot Vale in Melbourne's north overnight. Police were called to North Street just after midnight to find a man in his 30s with gunshot wounds. He died in hospital. Police don't know why he was shot, but it's believed to have happened outside a nightclub. A Sydney tanning operation has become the first commercial solarium business to be fined by the Environment Watchdog. Toby Goff reports.
7: FA Beauty, trading as The Tanned Me, was ordered to pay over $35,000 in penalties and legal fees and forfeit nine commercial sunbeds valued at $90,000 each. It follows a number of raids on the business's Bondi Junction and Fairfield salons, where employees reportedly tried to hide clients in warm tanning beds and pass them off as retail customers. Commercial UV tanning has been completely banned in New South Wales since 2014 due to its links to skin cancer. The Environment Protection Authority warns it's just the beginning of a wider crackdown targeting a growing industry of illegal solarium operations. Toby Goff, Sydney.
2: And Queensland Health is reviewing its communications after sending confusing letters to 164,000 women aged in their 40s. The letters urge the women to reconsider getting

0: Bulldogs led St Kilda 47-31 at Docklands. Port Adelaide is counting the cost of a growing injury list after losing to the Pies by 27 points last night. Three power players were injured in the same play late in the third quarter, bringing the game to a standstill. But Pies coach Craig McRae says it was a crucial second quarter.
1: I felt like we had 10 minutes of footy in the second quarter that sort of stabilised the game for us. And without that, they'd really dominated most parts of the game. So I had a bit of an optimistic lens at it, going, well, we've only played 10 minutes in the second quarter and the score's a level. Come on, boys, let's go. Let's get moving.
0: And Tony Popovich is standing by his decision to bench two of his stars in a 2-0 loss to the USA at the World Cup. The Socceroos coach is coming under fire for dropping Game 1 heroes Nestori Iraconda and Connor Metcalf. Popovich says he had his reasons.
2: We didn't want to go with the same 11, and you could see why. We judge what we see at training as well, in how the players look, how they've recovered physically, emotionally from the match, and that enabled us to put the more explosive players on in the second half.
0: Australian Independent Radio News.
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9: Taking a look at your local weather for Sunday, expect passing showers and overcast conditions with cool temperatures ranging from 13 to 18 degrees. Tomorrow, Monday, there'll be scattered showers and morning clouds with a top of 19 degrees. On Tuesday, just morning clouds and cool with a range of 9 to 20 degrees. And that's your local weather up to date on West Bremer Radio.
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3: West Bremer Radio's Local News, I'm Damien Lee. Ipswich City Council says it's working to balance soaring construction costs with maintaining the city's affordable lifestyle ahead of its 2026-27 budget. Mayor Theresa Hutting says inflation and rapid population growth are creating significant financial pressures, with some construction materials increasing in cost by as much as 75% over the past 3 years. Council says the cost of delivering services to the community is expected to rise around 9% in the coming financial year, driven by increases in fuel, labour and infrastructure expenses. Despite the challenges, Mayor Hutting says Council remains focused on delivering essential roads, parks, community facilities and services for the city's growing population. Council's full budget will be handed down at a special Council meeting on June 30. The Ipswich Jets have secured head coach Ty Ingebrigtsen for the long term, announcing he has re-signed with the club through to the end of 2028 season. Ingebrigtsen has overseen a remarkable turnaround since taking over midway through 2024, helping guide the Jets from the bottom of the ladder to their first finals appearance since 2019. Jets Group CEO Richard Hughes welcomed the extension, saying it provides stability and continuity as the club looks forward to an exciting future. Hughes credited Ingebrigtsen with the development of the club's rugby league program and strengthening its partnership with the Gold Coast Titans. The $40 million North Ipswich Reserve Western Grandstand project is a step closer to construction, with final design work now underway following the completion of community consultation. Ipswich Mayor Theresa Hutting said feedback gathered from residents would help shape the final design before construction is scheduled to begin in September, weather permitting. Once complete in late 2027, the new grandstand will feature 2,000 seats, upgraded play facilities, public amenities, media and coaches' boxes and function spaces for up to 250 guests. Federal MP for Blair, Shane Newman, and Acting Sports Minister Andrew Powell both welcomed the milestone, saying the upgraded venue would provide long-term benefits for the growing Ipswich community and help secure future major events for the region. And more than 200 players from across Queensland will descend on Ipswich this weekend for the 12th annual Murray Women's Softball Tournament. The popular event, being held at the Ipswich Softball Association grounds on June 2021, will feature 19 teams formed through family, friendship and community connections rather than traditional sporting clubs. Since launching in 2014, the tournament has celebrated Indigenous women, community spirit and a shared love of softball, welcoming participants of all ages and experience levels. And that's your local news up to date on West Bremer Radio.
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9: Taking a look at your local weather for Sunday, expect passing showers and overcast conditions with cool temperatures ranging from 13 to 18 degrees. Tomorrow, Monday, there'll be scattered showers and morning clouds with a top of 19 degrees. On Tuesday, just morning clouds and cool with a range of 9 to 20 degrees. And that's your local weather up to date on West Bremer Radio.
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4: Good morning, I'm Lee Harrison. The federal opposition claims Australia's migration rate remains too high and it's affecting the housing market. ABS data shows 301,000 people arrived here from overseas last year, the smallest number since 2022. Despite the decline, the figures remain around 70,000 people higher than the pre-COVID average. Liberal leader Angus Taylor has told Sky News current levels are unsustainable.
5: The numbers are still way above where they were pre-COVID and way above the sustainable level. And this is the crucial point, way above Labor's own targets. So they've failed time and time again.
4: Authorities are scrambling to map the spread of the deadly H5 bird flu virus following its confirmed arrival in remote WA. The highly contagious strain has already claimed the life of an infected migratory bird and left another sick. Iran has again closed the Strait of Hormuz in response to Israeli attacks on southern Lebanon. Tehran argues the attacks are a failure from the US on the ground of their peace deal for not forcing Israeli soldiers to withdraw from the regional conflict. Iranian spokesperson Esmail Baghaei says they won't be mistreated.
6: The commitments are very clear. Clause 1 of the memorandum is the most important part of the reciprocal commitment. It requires an end to the war on all fronts, including in Lebanon.
4: Keir Starmer is reportedly preparing to depart No. 10 Downing Street. Allies have told media Sir Keir has come to the realisation his position is now untenable. He's faced mounting pressure from within his own Labour Party to step down over his migration policies. It was almost like a scene from the movie Flying High at Christchurch Airport yesterday morning, except no one was laughing. Michael Lynch explains.
7: What should have been a routine early morning flight from Christchurch to Auckland has become a massive embarrassment for Air New Zealand and a huge inconvenience for the 100-plus passengers aboard the A320 aircraft. At the very moment the lead flight attendant was running through safety procedures for those on board flight 582, the aircraft, which was being pushed back from the departure gate, was hit by a sudden shudder. So severe, the flight attendant standing in the aisle reportedly staggered backwards. The passengers were informed by the captain that the plane had been pushed onto rain-soaked, soggy grass and that it would take serious grunt to get it back on terra firma. But when it became clear more than an hour later this wasn't going to happen anytime soon, the passengers were disembarked but told their baggage would have to remain on board until the plane could be towed back to the gate, which could take 72 hours. Michael Lynch, Air News.
4: And one of Iceland's two remaining whaling ships has set out to kill whales after a two-year hiatus. Iceland is one of only three countries that still openly permit whaling, alongside Norway and Japan. This is Air News. St Kilda will send three crucial players to get scans following a horror day at Marvel Stadium in which it fell to the Western Bulldogs by 22 points. Jack Sinclair came off early in the game with a calf issue and ruck Tom De Koning in the second quarter after a big hit to the ribs. Meanwhile, Rowan Marshall will also undergo scans on his left shoulder despite playing out the game. Round 16 of the NRL wrapped up yesterday with three games decided. Terry Daniel reports.
8: The Melbourne Storm are climbing the NRL ladder, posting their third straight win with a 42-20 defeat of the Canberra Raiders in Melbourne. It was a fitting way to mark Cameron Munster's milestone 250th match. In the other games, the New Zealand Warriors dominated the North Queensland Cowboys in Christchurch, winning 38-20. Meanwhile, the Cronulla Sharks went down to the Sydney Roosters 27-8. Sharks coach Craig Fitzgibbon says his side was a little flat after last week.
9: The simple things add up, and if you add up being a little bit off over the course of time, I thought, you know, we end up chasing our tail, giving away penalties and errors.
8: Terry Daniel, Air Sport.
4: And the Hurricanes have sealed the Super Rugby title with the biggest grand final win in the competition's history, beating the Chiefs 60-5. Australian Independent Radio News.
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17: It's a cool night in Ipswich, sitting at around 14 degrees. Scattered showers are expected tomorrow, with a high of 21. Heading into Wednesday, expect partly cloudy skies and temps reaching 20.
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waking you up right here on West Bremer Radio online and also on the free West Bremer Radio app. Plenty to brute into your ears this morning, including local news with Damien Lee. Also, we got a whole stack of what's on, so you can start planning the next few weekends into the future. And there's plenty going on around our region. And of course, after 8, we will get our Crime Watch segment into your ears as well. So, plenty to bring you this morning, including a little bit of Delta Goodrum on the way. Also, the new version of Like a Prayer. Loving that track. Also, the Backstreet Boys. And also, get some Selena Gomez into your ears as well. But right now, this is NOTD with B. Miller. And I want to know right here on West Bremer Radio. Is she

0: 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It's the ultimate collection of music and entertainment. 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

0: Boys and Backstreet's back right here on westbromaradio.com.au and, of course, also streaming on the free West Bremer Radio app with DJ Sparky waking you up Monday style. And we are doing the Brekkie Club with the national news headlines not too far away. But talking news, let's get some local stuff into your ears with Damien Lee.
1: Prime Minister Anthony Albanese has announced a temporary fuel excise cut will be extended for another month, keeping petrol and diesel prices 16 cents per litre lower until August 2. The excise reduction, first introduced in April, was due to expire at the end of June, but has been extended amid ongoing uncertainty in the Middle East and concerns about fuel prices. The government says the move will save motorists about $11 on a typical 65-litre tank and will also reduce the heavy vehicle road user charge by 16 cents. The ACCC will continue monitoring fuel retailers to ensure the full discount is passed on to consumers.
0: All right, thank you very much for that, Damo. More of him in our next hour. What's on? Still yet to come. And to get you to your national news headlines, Delta Goodrum, David Guetta, but right now the new version of Like a Prayer right here on West Bremer Radio.

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3: In News Headlines, I'm Lee Harrison. Making news today, direct talks between US and Iranian officials appear to have stalled in Switzerland following last week's signing of a memorandum of understanding to end the conflict. There are unconfirmed reports Iranian officials walked out in protest of President Trump's claim he would attack Iran if Hezbollah causes trouble. The AMA is calling on governments to do more to help reduce ambulance ramping outside hospitals. Its annual ramping report card shows patients are waiting for longer outside hospitals than they were 5 years ago. Federal police have reportedly seized the largest amount of cocaine in Australian history inside a bunker in Sydney's northwest. The Telegraph reports 2.7 tonnes of the drug was found on a rural property in Londonderry following a month-long investigation which began in Queensland. And scientists are examining what they're describing as a slim chance of the H5N1 strain of bird flu mutating to better infect humans. But they're urging all Australians to get their annual influenza shot after the highly pathogenic strain of the virus was detected in WA. In our sport, the Kangaroos have jumped into the AFL top 10 following a 25-point win over Richmond. And the Storm have run away with a 42-20-point victory against the Raiders at Amy Park. These stories and more today. This is Air News.
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0: from the noughties, that is Linkin Park and Numb. 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
0: Having a look at what's on right here on West Bremer Radio and the Greater Springfield Community Festival 2026 is happening on Saturday, the 27th of June from 9 a.m. at Robel Domain. This year's theme is Fair Dinkum for Everyone. 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
3: Good morning, I'm Lee Harrison. Direct talks between US and Iranian officials appear to have stalled in Switzerland following last week's signing of a memorandum of understanding to end the conflict. There are unconfirmed reports Iranian officials walked out in protest of President Trump's claim he would attack Iran if Hezbollah causes trouble. US Vice President J.D. Vance says the talks are paused and have not concluded. The government's contentious tax legislation will dominate the next 2 weeks of Parliament. Nelson Scott reports.
4: Parliament returns today for the final sitting fortnight before the winter break. Labor is under pressure to pass its legislation to limit negative gearing and capital gains tax concessions, while also delivering a $250 tax offset and an instant $1,000 deduction for work expenses. The government is expected to get the bill through the Senate with the help of the Greens, but only after agreeing to delay major cuts to the NDIS. Labor's also seeking to legislate a reduction to the fuel excise until the end of July. The Prime Minister will hold another fuel security meeting with state and territory colleagues today. Nelson Scott, Canberra.
3: Independent costings show One Nation's plan to dramatically increase defence spending would cost taxpayers more than an extra $200 billion. One Nation leader Pauline Hanson has called for core defence spending to increase to 3.5% of GDP. Analysis released by the Parliamentary Budget Office shows compared to the current policy settings, it had cost the budget an extra $225 billion over the next decade. The AMA is calling on governments to do more to help reduce ambulance ramping outside hospitals. Its annual ramping report card shows patients are waiting for longer outside hospitals than they were 5 years ago. The AMA's Dr. Danielle McMullen says more funding needs to be allocated to the health workforce.
5: We need to invest in our hospital capacity, invest in our workforce. We need aged care and general practice supports to address the rising demand and the exit block. And we need consistent data across the country.
3: Federal police have reportedly seized the largest amount of cocaine in Australian history inside a bunker in Sydney's northwest. The Telegraph reports 2.7 tonnes of the drug was found on a rural property at Londonderry following a month-long investigation which began in Queensland. Scientists are examining what they're describing as a slim chance of the H5N1 strain of bird flu mutating to better infect humans. They're urging all Australians to get their annual flu shot after the highly pathogenic strain of the virus was detected in WA. And Keir Starmer is reportedly preparing to depart No. 10 Downing Street. Allies have told media Sir Keir has come to the realisation his position is now untenable. This is Air News. Will Warbrick has scored 3 tries to help Melbourne down the Raiders 42-20 in what was Cameron Munster's 250th NRL match. In other games, the Warriors dominated the Cowboys, winning 38-20, while Cronulla went down to the Roosters 27-8. Sharks coach Chris Fitzgibbon says his side was a little flat after last week.
6: The simple things add up, and if you add up being a little bit off over the course of time, I thought, you know, we end up chasing our tail, giving away penalties and errors.
3: The Kangaroos have jumped into the AFL top 10 following a 25-point win over Richmond at the MCG. Cooper Trembath starred for the Roos, scoring 4 goals. Coach Alistair Clarkson especially pleased with his side's defensive effort.
7: We're really mindful of the danger of their small forwards in particular, and you know, to keep them to 6 goals for the game, you know, three goals to three-quarter time was a really strong defensive effort, and that was it's a part of the game that we've been working really, really strongly on.
3: And the Western Bulldogs have beaten St Kilda by 22 points at Marvel Stadium. The Adelaide Thunderbirds have beaten the Melbourne Vixens 58-44 in the Majors semi-final to be the first team through to the grand final. Meanwhile, the West Coast Fever beat the Melbourne Mavericks 56-52 in the minor semi-final in Perth. Australian Independent Radio News.
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9: Taking a look at your local weather for Monday, expect scattered showers and morning clouds with cool temperatures ranging from 12 to 20 degrees. Tomorrow is looking mostly sunny and cool with a high of 21. On Wednesday, we'll have partly cloudy skies, also cool, with temperatures from 9 to 20 degrees. And that's your local weather up to date on West Burma Radio.
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13: 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See you now.

Lee. You Too, still yet to come. Also, Jack Jones for right now. Going Where Would Rather Be with Clean Bandit and Jess Glynn right here on the Only Station, keeping it local just here for you Ipswich locals. 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

0: fighting crime. Crime Stoppers provides a telephone hotline and website for members of the community to provide anonymous information about criminal activity. The information is then forwarded to police. Rewards can be offered for information leading to an arrest. The Ipswich Crime Stoppers Volunteer Committee meets on the third Wednesday of each month at the Ipswich Sports Club at 6:30 p.m. If you would like to join us, or for more information on Crime Stoppers, visit crimestoppers.com.au.
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0: moving in their mysterious ways. Before that, Jack Jones and Where Did You Go, right here on westbromaradio.com.au and also streaming on that free West Bremer Radio app. It's time now for another hit of local news, and we'll do it with Damien Lee.
1: A new crime prevention school will be established in Ipswich under a $50 million Queensland Government initiative aimed at keeping vulnerable young people engaged in education and away from crime. The Future Academy, to be operated by Y Schools Queensland, will provide specialised education, mentoring and family support for students in years 7 to 12 who are disengaged from mainstream schooling. The school is expected to begin enrolling students later this year ahead of the 2027 school year, pending accreditation approvals. Youth Justice Minister Laura Gerber said early intervention was key to preventing young people from entering the justice system, while Y Schools Queensland said the academy would combine education, wellbeing support, counselling and pathways into employment or further study.
0: All right, thank you very much for that, Damo. As we do the Brekkie Club, more of your Queensland local news headlines not too far away. Going to get another hit of What's On into your ears as well. Nikki and Yor to get you there. Also, Machine Gun Fellatio, but right now, Olivia Dean, and It's So Easy, right here on West Bremer Radio. Good morning.

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2: This is Air News Queensland. I'm Lee Harrison. The Premier has unveiled two cost of living measures ahead of tomorrow's state budget announcement. Bulk water charges will be frozen for the next 2 years, saving families around $130 over that time. Patient travel subsidy scheme fuel payment will increase from 34 cents per kilometre to 45 cents. More than 164,000 women have been sent letters urging them to reconsider getting a mammogram. Steve Barker explains.
3: The women in their 40s received communication urging them to reconsider getting the life-saving procedure. This is despite the incidence of cancer rising in women under 50 and an accompanying pamphlet stating that mammography is the most effective screening test to detect breast cancer. Since the Breast Screen Queensland program began back in 1991, the rate of breast cancer deaths has almost halved. A spokesperson for Queensland Health says the communication material is now being reviewed. Steve Barker, Air News.
2: New figures show 1 in 10 Queensland children juggle schooling with looking after their own parents or siblings, while 40% of young carers are missing at least a day of school a week. Experts are calling for better support for carers and upskilling teachers to identify those at risk. Queensland is going peanuts again. With more on that story, Peter Jones.
4: Peanut growers were left in limbo when the Bega Group decided to shut down its processing plants in Kingaroy and at Tolga in the far north last year. But now there's renewed confidence in this year's harvest after Kingaroy-based family business Crumpton Group bought both processing sites. Kingaroy grower Ben Campbell is nearing the end of harvest with about 75% of his crop already delivered to the processing site. He's told the ABC he's expecting to deliver about 350 tonnes this season, while in the north about 3,000 tonnes are expected to be processed. Peter Jones, Air News.
2: To sport now, the Melbourne Storm's mid-season resurgence has continued with an historic 42-20 comeback against Canberra. The Storm had to dig deep after trailing the Raiders 16-0 early on, but after equalising the score to 20-all at half-time, coach Craig Bellamy says his boys kept on doing what they do best.
5: You don't really think about, oh, how can we get back from this? You just got to think about what's important for us now to steady our game, and obviously we've done that really well and pulled away at the end.
2: Round 16 finished up with the Cowboys falling to the Warriors 38-20, the Roosters beating the Sharks 27-8. 23-time Grand Slam champion Serena Williams has sealed her 21st women's singles appearance at Wimbledon. The 44-year-old will compete in the main draw after accepting a wildcard entry. And South Africa has beaten India by 6 wickets in the Women's T20 World Cup, keeping their semi-finals hopes alive. This is Air News Queensland.
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13: Damien and Sparky, the Brekkie Club. Oh.

0: hurt. Just wasn't meant to be, but somewhere down deep I still believe that we were.
1: Keith Urban, that is We Were, right here on West Bremer Radio. Before that, Sabrina Carpenter and Taste. It is time now for a little bit more What's On.
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0: celebration. That is the Colours of Ipswich, a multicultural unity festival happening on Saturday, the 1st of August from 10 a.m. to 4 p.m. in the heart of Ipswich. And of course, you heard about it right here on West Bremer Radio.
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2: Good morning, I'm Lee Harrison. The Prime Minister will today hold another round of talks on fuel security with state and territory colleagues. Nelson Scott reports.
3: The government is seeking to extend its fuel excise relief until the beginning of August, albeit at a lower rate. Motorists will now save 16 cents per litre at the Bowser rather than 32. The legislation is expected to pass Parliament with the support of the opposition. Anthony Albanese will today hold fuel security talks with state and territory counterparts as tensions continue in the Strait of Hormuz. Labor is also seeking to legislate its contentious tax reforms before the winter break begins in 2 weeks. The bill is expected to clear the upper house following negotiations with the Greens. Nelson Scott, Canberra.
2: A new party of Teal Independents is reportedly poised to launch as early as this week. The Financial Review reports MP Zali Steggall has held briefings with interested crossbenchers over the past week. The proposed party is understood to have a logo and name, which includes the word community. Federal police have made the largest cocaine seizure in Australian history in Sydney's northwest. Dusty Fitzpatrick has more.
4: Investigators say they've seized more than 2.7 tonnes of the drug hidden in shipping containers at Londonderry. The discovery of the cocaine, which has an estimated street value of $816 million, follows an investigation which began in Queensland. Police will allege the drugs initially arrived on a cargo ship which stopped at sea off the Great Barrier Reef. It's understood two small tenders then brought the stash ashore before it was driven down the east coast from Mackay to Sydney. Two men have been charged and are due in court again in August. Dusty Fitzpatrick, Sydney.
2: Iranian negotiators have suspended high-stakes talks with the US in Switzerland. It's understood the officials walked out after President Trump claimed on social media he'd attack Iran again if Hezbollah causes trouble. US Vice President J.D. Vance says the negotiations have been paused and haven't concluded. British Prime Minister Keir Starmer could resign as early as tomorrow in a move that would install the UK's 7th PM in a decade. Former Greater Manchester Mayor Andy Burnham is the most likely contender to mount a leadership contest. British political reporter Christopher Hope says Burnham's decisive by-election win has put him in a strong position.
5: He beat all other parties put together, and so that's given, I think, Labour MPs the view that Andy Burnham can beat Reform, the Nigel Farage party, and hang on to a second term in government.
2: And Vegemite is launching a new product engineered for those who don't like the taste of the iconic spread. Vegemite Kids contains half the salt, is lighter in colour, and has a creamier texture than the original. This is Air News. Chevrolet is supercars winners for the first time since February after Anton Di Pasquale dominated the final race of the Darwin Triple Crown. Leonie Kay reports.
6: Team 18 pulled the right rein strategically, emulating Kai Allen's winning strategy from Saturday's race to lead home Matt Payne, while Cam Waters rounded out the podium to secure the Darwin Triple Crown. Di Pasquale took on a shorter fuel load in his first stop, having run third from the start, faulting the DeWalt Camaro into what ultimately proved to be the race 19 win. Victory was sealed when Chas Mostert's Toyota suffered a spectacular engine failure on the 67th lap of 70, the race ultimately finishing under the control of the safety car. The Supercars Championship continues at the Townsville 500 from July 10 to 12. Leonie Kay, Air Sport.
2: Injury decimated St Kilda in yesterday's 22-point loss to the Western Bulldogs. Jack Sinclair will have scans on a suspected calf strain, while Tom De Koning suffered a rib injury and Rowan Marshall played out the game with a shoulder injury. Coach Ross Lyon says the club's hopeful Sinclair's injury is just a calf strain.
7: There's speculation about an Achilles. I'm not in a position to comment any further except to say they think it's more calf.
2: And the Melbourne Storm's NRL resurgence has continued with a 42-20 comeback against Canberra. Wins also for the Roosters and Warriors. Australian Independent Radio News.
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10: Taking a look at your local weather for Monday, expect scattered showers and morning clouds with a cool range of 12 to 20 degrees. Tomorrow, mostly sunny conditions with a cool stretch from 9 to 21 degrees. On Wednesday, partly cloudy skies and temperatures between 9 and 20 degrees. And that's your local weather up to date on West Burma Radio.
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Westbrom.com.au, and of course also streaming on that free West Brom radio app. DJ Sparky seeing you right up until that hour, and still got a whole stack of good stuff to get into your ears, including our Crime Watch segment. We'll do that next, right after Diesel, Bruno Mars, and right now the Chainsmokers and Roses, right here on West Brom radio.

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7: Ipswich has finalised the contractor for the North Ipswich Reserve Western Grandstand.
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0: It's Crime Watch on the Brekkie Club with the Ipswich District Crime Prevention Unit.
1: It is time for our Crime Watch, and of course we are doing that with Senior Constable Chantel Dow. How are you?
2: Morning, Damo. How are you?
1: I'm good,
2: thank you.
1: Good to hear. Now, of course, exciting times coming up because the Ipswich Police District Road Safety Awards are set to take place on Wednesday, the 19th of August, and nominations are now open.
2: They are. The upcoming awards aim to raise awareness and highlight the importance of road safety across the Ipswich Police District by recognising the efforts and achievements that individuals, organisations or groups have implemented to reduce road trauma.
1: Of course, very important. And if you know an individual or an organisation who you believe has made an impact within the road safety space in the Ipswich district, you can nominate them in accordance with the eligibility and selection criteria.

0: And you need to do that by 4pm on Monday, the 27th of July. So I'm going to leave it with you to tell us what the eligibility guidelines are.
1: Award winners should have demonstrated an outstanding commitment to the promotion of road safety and prevention of road trauma. Achievements must be in line with the legislation as defined in the Road Rules Traffic Regulation. Nominees may have completed the activity as outlined in the nomination as part of work-related duties or in a volunteer capacity. The nominated project or achievement must have been undertaken within the boundaries of the Ipswich Police District, and the nominated project must have been implemented within the 2024-2025 financial year. The judging panel is independent of the Road Safety Committee and reserves the right to alter the category for which the nomination is received.
0: All right. Now, of course, there is selection guidelines. Achievement, successful projects or activity implementation that aims to promote road safety and reduce road trauma. That's important.
1: So sustainability, the implementation of road safety strategies, which have long-term impacts and benefits to the community within the Ipswich Police District.
0: And, of course, collaboration too, working in partnership with other agencies to achieve successful outcomes for road safety and the reduction of road trauma.
1: Innovation, the development and implementation of new, creative and engaging ways to promote road safety and reduce road trauma within the Ipswich Police District.
0: Now, of course, winners will be announced at the awards ceremony, which is going to be on Wednesday, the 19th of August at the Jacaranda Function Centre. That's in 112 Brisbane Terrace in Goodna, commencing at 10 a.m. And there's a guest speaker this year too.
1: Yeah, it's Wayne Hawking. So he'll be talking about his wife as a paraplegic due to a road accident.
0: Yeah, you sometimes don't think about the consequences, do you?
1: No. So if you're wanting a nomination form, you can email dcpc.ipswich@police.qld.gov.au, or you can go to the My Police website under nominations now open for the Road Safety Awards.
0: Fantastic.
1: There's a form there. So, yeah.
0: All right, plenty of ways you can nominate. And, of course, as we all know, as responsible drivers, every choice you make behind the wheel matters. And, of course, driving under the influence, speeding, driving distracted or while fatigued, or not wearing a seatbelt, and the famous five, that puts your life and the lives of others at serious risk. So, you know, we've got to drive to conditions and make sure we follow the fatal five, and we're, you know, getting to our destination okay.
1: Yep.
0: Fantastic. Always good to catch up with you, and this is exciting. So remember, the date you need to have all of that in is 4 p.m. on Monday the 27th of July for the big district road safety awards.
1: Wonderful. Thank you, Damo.
0: Oh, it's always a pleasure. You have a wonderful week.
1: You too, and we'll talk to you next week.
0: There we go. That is our Crime Watch, and here on West Bremer Radio, we're going to take a break and come back with more in just a moment. Just when

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2: News Headlines, I'm Lee Harrison. Making news today, direct talks between US and Iranian officials appear to have stalled in Switzerland following last week's signing of a memorandum of understanding to end the conflict. There are unconfirmed reports Iranian officials walked out in protest of President Trump's claim he would attack Iran if Hezbollah causes trouble. The AMA is calling on governments to do more to help reduce ambulance ramping outside hospitals. Its annual ramping report card shows patients are waiting for longer outside hospitals than they were 5 years ago. Federal police have reportedly seized the largest amount of cocaine in Australian history inside a bunker in Sydney's northwest. The Telegraph reports 2.7 tonnes of the drug was found on a rural property at Londonderry, following a month-long investigation which began in Queensland. And scientists are examining what they're describing as a slim chance of the H5N1 strain of bird flu mutating to better infect humans. But they're urging all Australians to get their annual influenza shot after the highly pathogenic strain of the virus was detected in WA. In our sport, the Kangaroos have jumped into the AFL top 10 following a 25-point win over Richmond. And the Storm have run away with a 42-20-point victory against the Raiders at Amy Park. These stories and more today. This is Air News.
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0: Waking you up with Damien and Sparky, the Brekkie Club.

0: Bulls right here on West Bremer Radio. Almost about to wrap up the Brekkie Club for this Monday morning. Thank you so much for your company. But first, before we wrap up, let's get our final hit of local news with Damien Lee.
1: Early childhood educators in the Blair electorate are set to benefit from a historic pay boost, with the Albanese government committing an additional $3.6 billion over the next 2 years to support wage increases across the sector. The funding locks in a 15% pay rise, which could see typical full-time educators earn around $255 more per week, and early childhood teachers receive an extra $410 per week compared to late 2024. The government says the investment has already helped attract around 20,000 additional workers to the sector while reducing job vacancies. Federal member for Blair, Shane Newman, said the initiative would help retain educators, support local families, and keep childcare fee increases under control, with participating centres required to limit fee rises and meet national safety standards.
0: All right, thank you very much for that, Damo. More of him tomorrow morning as we do the Brekkie Club from 6 a.m. tomorrow right here on West Bremer Radio. As I said, more of Damo with local news. Also have some more What's On into your ears, and we'll also get Loz in your ears as we live some life with Loz. We'll find out what she's talking about. Also, we'll chat with our Mayor Teresa Harding about everything happening within the chambers of the Ipswich City Council. 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Do not stop being awesome. 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
3: Good morning, I'm Lee Harrison. The federal government's tax legislation is expected to dominate the next 2 weeks of Parliament. Labor's seeking to pass its bill to limit negative gearing and capital gains tax concessions before the winter break. Business groups and the opposition argue the contentious changes should be scrapped. Labor Minister Tim Ayres says the legislation will make the tax system fairer.
4: I am very confident that the changes that we've made are all about supporting productivity, supporting business.
3: The country's largest cocaine bust has been made in Sydney's northwest. Federal police say 2.7 tonnes of the drug, worth an estimated $816 million, were buried beneath the false floors of shipping containers at Londonderry. Criminologist and former detective Dr. Terry Goldsworthy says the investigation was sparked by a chance discovery in Queensland.
5: Up in Mackay, where there was a fire on a boat ramp and police located 40 kilograms of cocaine there, they then put in place Operation Min Chang, and from that they've obviously followed through the links and networks that were attached to that initial discovery.
3: In South Australia, the grandmother of missing four-year-old Gus Lamont believes he's been abducted and could still be alive. Josie Murray, who police believe is the main suspect in his disappearance, claims they botched the investigation. The 75-year-old says she's not to blame.
6: It's ludicrous. It just, doesn't make sense. Why would you inflict what's happening to us now? Why would you do that to yourself?
3: Detectives have declared Gus's disappearance a major crime, but are yet to lay any charges or make any arrests. The Australian Medical Association claims ambulance ramping has reached dangerous levels, putting lives at risk. Its annual ramping report shows 2.4 million Australians arrived at emergency departments by ambulance in 2024-2025. The AMA's Dr. Danielle McMullen says patients are waiting for longer outside hospitals than they were 5 years ago.
7: This has a huge impact on doctors, nurses and paramedics, but most importantly on patients. If you need an ambulance and you need to be in hospital, you want that process to be as smooth as possible.
3: In other news, a new party of Teal Independents is reportedly poised to launch as early as this week. The Financial Review reports MP Zali Steggall has held briefings with interested crossbenchers over the past week. Iranian negotiators have suspended high-stakes talks with the US in Switzerland. It's understood the officials walked out after President Trump claimed on social media he'd attack Iran again if Hezbollah causes trouble. And British Prime Minister Sir Keir Starmer could resign as early as tomorrow in a move that would install the UK's 7th PM in a decade. Former Greater Manchester Mayor Andy Burnham is the most likely contender to mount a leadership contest. This is Air News. St Kilda will send three crucial players to get scans following a horror day at Marvel Stadium in which it fell to the Western Bulldogs by 22 points. Jack Sinclair came off early in the game with a calf issue and ruck Tom De Koning in the second quarter after a big hit to the ribs. Meanwhile, Rowan Marshall will also undergo scans on his left shoulder despite playing out the game. Round 16 of the NRL wrapped up yesterday with three games decided. Terry Daniel reports.
8: The Melbourne Storm are climbing the NRL ladder, posting their third straight win with a 42-20 defeat of the Canberra Raiders in Melbourne. It was a fitting way to mark Cameron Munster's milestone 250th match. In the other games, the New Zealand Warriors dominated the North Queensland Cowboys in Christchurch, winning 38-20. Meanwhile, the Cronulla Sharks went down to the Sydney Roosters 27-8. Sharks coach Craig Fitzgibbon says his side was a little flat after last week.
9: The simple things add up, and if you add up being a little bit off over the course of time, I thought, we end up chasing our tail, giving away penalties and errors.
8: Terry Daniel, Air Sport.
3: And the Hurricanes have sealed the Super Rugby title with the biggest grand final win in the competition's history, beating the Chiefs 60-5. Australian Independent Radio News.
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15: Taking a look at your local weather for Monday, expect scattered showers and morning clouds with cool temperatures ranging from 12 to 20 degrees. Tomorrow, mostly sunny and cool with a range of 9 to 21 degrees. On Wednesday, partly cloudy and cool with temperatures from 9 to 20 degrees. And that's your local weather up to date on West Bremer Radio.
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Waking you up every weekday morning with Damien and Sparky. Then the ultimate collection of music and entertainment during the day. 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I said

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1: Brain tumour. 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
3: West Bremer Radio's Local News, I'm Damien Lee. A new crime prevention school will be established in Ipswich under a $50 million Queensland Government initiative aimed at keeping vulnerable young people engaged in education and away from crime. The Future Academy, to be operated by Y Schools Queensland, will provide specialised education, mentoring and family support for students in years 7 to 12 who are disengaged from mainstream schooling. The school is expected to begin enrolling students later this year, ahead of the 2027 school year, pending accreditation approvals. Youth Justice Minister Laura Gerber said early intervention was key to preventing young people from entering the justice system, while Y Schools Queensland said the academy would combine education, wellbeing support, counselling and pathways into employment or further study. Prime Minister Anthony Albanese has announced a temporary fuel excise cut will be extended for another month, keeping petrol and diesel prices 16 cents per litre lower until August 2. The excise reduction, first introduced in April, was due to expire at the end of June, but has been extended amid ongoing uncertainty in the Middle East and concerns about fuel prices. The government says the move will save motorists about $11 on a typical 65-litre tank and will also reduce the heavy vehicle road user charge by 16 cents. The ACCC will continue monitoring fuel retailers to ensure the full discount is passed on to consumers. Early childhood educators in the Blair electorate are set to benefit from a historic pay boost, with the Albanese government committing an additional $3.6 billion over the next 2 years to support wage increases across the sector. The funding locks in a 15% pay rise, which could see typical full-time educators earn around $255 more per week, and early childhood teachers receive an extra $410 per week compared to late 2024. The government says the investment has already helped attract around 20,000 additional workers to the sector while reducing job vacancies. Federal member for Blair, Shane Newman, said the initiative would help retain educators, support local families and keep childcare fee increases under control, with participating centres required to limit fee rises and meet national safety standards. And in sport, Ipswich Cup Day has delivered a career-defining moment for apprentice jockey Emily Lang, who guided Kalua Koi to a brilliant victory in the $250,000 listed Ipswich Cup on Saturday. The 25-year-old jockey sent the Chris and Corey Munns-trained gelding straight to the lead and never looked back, holding off a strong challenge to claim the prestigious feature race. The $4.40 favourite defeated Encoder by just under a length, with Sun Worshipper finishing third. And that's your local news up to date on West Bremer Radio.
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6: Taking a look at your local weather for Monday, expect scattered showers and morning clouds with cool temperatures ranging from 12 to 20 degrees. Tomorrow, mostly sunny and cool with a range of 9 to 21 degrees. On Wednesday, partly cloudy and cool with temperatures from 9 to 20 degrees. And that's your local weather up to date on West Bremer Radio.
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3: Air News this hour. Hello, I'm Steve Vischer. Federal police say they've made the largest cocaine seizure in Australian history after an investigation which began in Queensland. More from Dusty Fitzpatrick.
4: Investigators say they've seized more than 2.7 tonnes of the drug hidden in shipping containers at Londonderry. The discovery of the cocaine, which has an estimated street value of $816 million, follows an investigation which began in Queensland. Police will allege the drugs initially arrived on a cargo ship which stopped at sea off the Great Barrier Reef. It's understood two small tenders then brought the stash ashore before it was driven down the east coast from Mackay to Sydney. Two men have been charged and are due in court again in August. Dusty Fitzpatrick, Sydney.
3: A key independent politician says she won't be joining a new so-called Communist Party in a bid to take on One Nation and to increase her fundraising capacity. A number of Teals are planning to join forces, arguing the political landscape has changed since they were first elected and perhaps a loose party structure is now required. However, Melbourne-based Federal MP Monique Ryan says that's not a move for her.
5: The governor's passed laws in the last term of parliament, which makes life much easier for the parties and much more difficult, much more challenging for independents and for small parties. But I continue to take them on as an independent in the House. That's what Kooyong has elected me to do. That's what I intend to continue to do.
3: Well, the UK could be set to install its seventh Prime Minister in a decade. A speculation grows that Labor leader Sir Keir Starmer will resign within days. Pressure has been growing from within the party for him to step down following a decisive by-election victory by rival Andy Burnham. UK political reporter Christopher Hope says polling shows the British PM is deeply unpopular with voters.
6: I think time has run out for Keir Starmer. He can't really connect. For many critics, he's a black and white politician in a technicolour age. He can't really, it seems, find a way of communicating.
3: The grandmother of missing South Australian four-year-old Gus Lamont believes he's been abducted and could still be alive. Lee Harrison has more.
7: Josie Murray, who South Australian police believe is the main suspect in his disappearance, claims they've botched the investigation. The 75-year-old says she's not to blame.
8: It's ludicrous. It just, doesn't make sense. Why would you inflict what's happening to us now? Why would you do that to yourself?
7: Detectives have declared Gus's disappearance a major crime, but are yet to lay any charges or make any arrests. Lee Harrison, Air News.
3: The Australian Bureau of Statistics is reminding people, particularly in regional and rural communities, that applications are now open to work as part of this year's census. More than 16,000 field officers are required across the country, with recruitment now well underway. Roles will start in early July, with the census to be held on Tuesday, 11th of August. Census National Spokesperson Emily Walters says field officers assist with a range of tasks, with local knowledge a critical part of the role.
9: We're looking for people from the local community. These are very rewarding roles, and I really encourage people to